0: The Band of Heathens. The Band of Heathens. Celebrating their 20th anniversary as a band. Their 10th album is called Country Sides. And that one, Take the Cake. Richard Thompson gave us Keep Your Distance from 1991. And my name is Chris Wink. It's Friday night, pizza and root beer night. Thanks for joining me. Got the latest from Death Cab for Cutie. Also a classic from The Who for Christine coming up in just a little bit. And have you heard this new one from John Craigie? I love John Craigie. He is so cool. Let me see if I can get a chance to talk to him. Oh, and we're going to hear the new one from Cersei. It's out today. WEXTRadio.org.
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Sometimes you're the sinner, sometimes you're a pawn. Sometimes you're right in the center. And if she gets credit for killing that man, I guess it's all for the best.

John Craigie is from Portland, Oregon, and his new album is called I Swam Here. I like that song, Edna Strange. 97.7 and 106.1, WEXT Radio for Music Discovery. Jewel, before that with Hands. And the latest from Modest Mouse, the album's called An Eraser and a Maze. We heard Picking Dragon's Pockets. What has it got in its pockets? I don't know, but we'll find out. We're picking that pocket. On the way, some new music from Train and local 518 Cersei. For Christine, who's next? The Who, WEXTRadio.org.

0: The Arcs, that's one of Dan Auerbach's projects. He does a lot of cool things, doesn't he? Yeah. 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
3: 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Come on by. We'll see you. Cersei has a new record, a new song. It's called Wolves on WEXTRadio.org.

Royal Otis from their Hickey album, that's Who's Your Boyfriend, and His Golden Messenger in the middle of it. His Golden Messenger, MC Taylor, this cool project of his. I'm People is the new album coming out. And Lucinda Williams with Are You All Right? Are you all white, Elmo? 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Train and Bare Naked Ladies and Matt Nathanson. It's going to be a wonderful night at SPAC in July. 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

The mid-70s were a critical time for Al Green. It was in 1974 when his longtime friend Mary Woodson had attacked him and then committed suicide. Out of tragedy, Al Green found his faith deepen, and he left R&B and soul for the ministry and gospel singing. The album Al Green is Love was released amid the turmoil in his life. Rock and Soul is an exploration into the early roots of rock and roll. I'm Chris Wink. This doo-wop song of 1956 never charted, but it was a radio fave on the East Coast. And in 1978, it was most famously covered by the Blues Brothers. Here's the original, Rubber Biscuit, from the Chips.

That's the first single from Memphis, Tennessee's The Bar Kays. It was recorded in 1967 at Stax Studio. The chorus of kids in the song were a group of children who were loitering outside the studios at the time. Rock and soul, classic rhythms and early soul. Mary Wells was the first female signature voice for Motown Records. Her 1964 song, My Guy, was her biggest hit. 2 years earlier, her first top 10 song inspired Gene Chandler's answer song, You Threw a Lucky Punch. It was a song Smokey Robinson wrote called You Beat Me to the Punch.

0: First recorded in 1931, that's Ella Fitzgerald and Louis Armstrong from the mid-50s at the height of their collaboration with the classic Dream a Little Dream of Me. Before that, a song from 1963 by a doo-wop group from Brooklyn that formed in the late 1950s, the Jive Five's Rain. Rock and Soul, the roots of rock and roll. I'm Chris Wink. Rock and Soul returns with the signature Telecaster sound of Albert Collins.
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0: This is Rock and Soul. Albert Collins was called the Iceman, the Razorblade, and the Master of the Telecaster. These names were thrust upon him based on his sharp, cool guitar playing. Here's his signature 1962 song,

Before he hit with Tutti Frutti, Little Richard Penniman was in a Jump Blues phase. That's directly from my heart to you. Jump Blues, an up-tempo blues sound that was highly influenced by the big band sound. From classic rhythms and early soul to the dance beat of the 70s, it's rockin' soul. Mary Love was discovered by Sam Cooke's manager, J.W. Alexander. She began singing on sessions in 1965 and recorded this treasure, You Turned My Bitter Into Sweet.

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1: In a little Spanish town, I wants to mambo.
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1: I want to mambo.
2: She wants to mambo.
1: I want.
2: What?
1: Ooh.
2: She wants to mambo.
3: The Chanters with She Wants to Mambo. The Chanters belong to the Kid Sound School of rock and roll, which was at the time they formed riding high because of Frankie Lyman and the Teenagers. The Chanters formed in late 1957 out of a group of friends in Queens, New York. Before that was Young Jesse's hit Get and Split from 1956. The Texas singer is best known for writing Mary Lou, covered by Ronnie Hawkins and Bob Seger. Rock and soul, great toe-tapping R&B and soul music. The Last Poets have been cited as one of the earliest influences of hip-hop. This is Tribute to a Bobby from 1973's Chastisement.

0: Ruby and the Romantics' big hit was Our Day Will Come. That's a rare gem from them, I'll Cry Alone. Before that, the 1971 Volt B-side from Joni Wilson, Flame, Flame, Flame. Rock and soul, the roots of rock and roll. I'm Chris Wink. When we get back, Sam Cooke recommended the next artist move away from gospel and into a more popular and secular direction.
1: 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Stay close.
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0: Bobby Womack and his brothers were known for their gospel music. Sam Cooke recommended a change to a more popular and secular style. Bobby Womack took that to heart, including recording some rather unusual covers like this one here.
3: Oh.

Educated. Two Texas bluesmen, Charles Brown and Amos Milburn, with Educated Fool. While Shouters were getting all the attention, these two quietly led the post-war Texas cleanup movement in blues. Rock and soul. Deep soul cuts, roots funk, and the beginnings of rock and roll. Van McCoy, known for his 1975 hit The Hustle, signed Chris Bartley and had him record Van McCoy's The Sweetest Thing This Side of Heaven in 1967.

That's the 1966 hit written by Holland Dozier Holland, The Four Tops with Shake Me, Wake Me. Before that was Daddy Kay and Yvonne's answer song to the Ten Commandments, Prince Buster's 1967 hit. Daddy Kay was Kay Williams Sr., a Philly DJ and talent scout who had a hand in the early career of Solomon Burke. Rockin' soul, classic rhythms and early soul.

Jackie Wilson's 1967 hit, Your Love Keeps Lifting Me Higher and Higher, featured the Motown house band known as the Funk Brothers, who had backed many of Motown's biggest hits from 1959 all the way to 1972.

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3: In 2023, Amy Grant was in a bike accident that left her with a traumatic head injury. In the midst of her recovery, she decided to make a dedicated creative space inside her home. It's here where she began work on her first new album in 13 years. Coming out of this cave. That's the title track, The Me That Remains. Coming up, Amy Grant joins me to talk about her recovery and those first few trips into the studio to record with Nashville legend Mac McAnally. Initially, it was a struggle.
4: He sent me that vocal and I said, I never want to hear that again. And I said, there's nothing interesting about that voice. I don't believe her. And he said, well, let's find that girl. Let's find the person you used to believe.
3: We're catching up with Amy Grant today. I'm Kaleo. This is World Cafe. The me that remains. Amy Grant, married to Vince Gill, the country legend, and as I have said in the past, he is one of the best, the finest people to sit down and have a conversation with. So no surprise that speaking with Amy was just as enjoyable. We're just a few minutes away from it. We're going to be friends. It's the White Stripes. Falling.

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1: From NPR, it's World Cafe. Hey, I'm Stephen Kaleo. Today, we've got a special one for you. It's Amy Grant. Now, when you think of Amy Grant, maybe the first thing that pops into your head is her number one hit, Baby Baby, or being the face of Christian pop in the 80s and 90s. Amy herself had been thinking about her past, who she was, who she became, and what got left behind along the way. Grant's here to talk about her first new album of original material in 13 years, called The Me That Remains. It's just been released and was written in the aftermath of a serious bike accident that left her with a head injury and lengthy recovery. Coming up, we'll find out what pulled Grant away from her charity work to ultimately get back into the studio with Nashville legend Mac McAnally. Oh, and we'll talk about a eulogy she wrote for her younger self. So there's a lot to get to. Our chat in just a minute, but first take a listen to the title track of the new album from Amy Grant. It's The Me That Remains.

0: on World Cafe. That's Amy Grant and the title track to her new album and first of original material in 13 years. It's called The Me That Remains. Amy Grant is my guest today. I am Kaleo. It is World Cafe. Thanks so much for being here. How are you doing?
1: Oh, gosh, my pleasure. I'm so glad to be here.
0: I kind of want to ask a little bit about the song and the title because, you know, the me that remains, you know, going through life, we often end up carrying more responsibilities, gifts, burdens. But I thought it was brilliant to look at it the other way, you know, how life sculpts us by taking a piece here, there. Mm-hmm. How did that idea reveal itself to you?
1: I think specifically where I was in life, there were things about a younger version of myself that I really counted on. There were things about just my emotional and personal toolkit that were so familiar to me. And following that bike accident, I was having a hard time finding those things. And so just, you know, to look myself in the mirror and go, well, girl, this is what you got. And you're still alive. And all I know is when I gave myself the time and was fully present with myself and just going, well, what does it feel like right now? What does life feel like? I was not overthinking it. I mean, I wrote that poem that became a song top to bottom. It just tumbled out. And I mean, everybody's life is unique. You know, everybody has so many challenges that none of us ever see. And, you know, we live in a world of presentation and putting your best foot forward. And to me, I think I just needed to be honest with myself, be a friend to myself. And I just think, I don't know, it sort of set the stage for the whole record.
0: Obviously, you know, people might know of maybe, you know, the bike accident and recovering from that or surgery, but you know, this hiatus has been about 13 years. Why did you sort of step away from music for a few years? I know obviously performing live, but maybe not getting back into the studio.
1: Right. I just think every one of us has sort of, I like to say time is our currency. And we all have a certain amount of resources, and you kind of can't magically make those resources increase. And I just was using my creative energy in ways that were not creating new music. I mean, for a decade, we hosted a day camp at our farm. So it was only 2 weeks of day camp, but it was a lot of prep going into that, a lot of prep cleaning up, and it was to bring kids from all different socioeconomic backgrounds, different racial backgrounds, cultural backgrounds together so that their first experience with somebody that looked different from them was positive.
0: Wow.
1: And so, you know, but we did that for a decade. I'm going to tell you, that takes a lot of energy. And so I kind of finished that commitment. You know, my parents went through the journey of passing on. That takes a lot of energy. And then I kind of have been on a road of recovery from different things. You know, I was seriously on a recovery road for about 3 years. And then 2 summers ago, I created a creative space for me in my own home that wasn't a pass-through room that allowed me to close a door. And I created this space. I called it Craftopia. I was inspired by my daughter. The only chair in the room was a child's chair. And I sat down in that chair and I wrote the lyric to The Me That Remains top to bottom. And it was tied to my recovery journey. You know, I had a horrific bike wreck with a head injury. And even as I was starting to write, I still had such issues with short-term memory. But so many times our limitations create opportunities. So I reached out to songwriters I hadn't worked with some ever. And I was like, hey, I've got a lyric. I'm kind of struggling with the music. One was Tom Douglas. He's a great songwriter. And he said, I'll let you know in 5 minutes. And I thought, well, here goes the gong show.
0: Right. Now you're in it. You can't escape it. You got to do it.
1: Yeah. So I sent him my lyric and like in less than a minute, he said, on it. And so, yeah, it was just so much fun to, I don't know. It's just like music creates its own energy. It's kind of like if you were trying to run on pavement in the hot sun and all you can hear is the thudding of your feet and your heavy breath. And it's so different if you put on headphones and some music that makes you go, yeah, yeah. And then suddenly you're just like, you know, music, it brings about a kind of energy that is self-compelling. And it's that way in the creative world.
0: Yeah. You're listening to World Cafe. We're here with Amy Grant. I want to get to another song from the record. Because there is this track that has this beautiful booming chorus. And when I found out the co-writer of it was John Foreman of Switchfoot, who is just the kindest and most gentle soul out of San Diego, I would love to know about writing Please Don't Make Me Beg with him.
1: Oh, goodness. Well, that's the oldest song on the record. And I met John, I really can't remember how I met him. But, you know, I had been singing on several different stages where they had multiple bands, and Switchfoot was there. And that's such a great thing about the music community, is you're just waiting backstage or hanging out in catering, and you wind up, you know, just
0: making friends.
1: Yeah. And anyway, so he was in town, and I can't remember if I reached out to him or he reached out to me, but this was like, you know, I don't know, at least 12 years ago.
0: Whoa.
1: Yes. He said, I have a song I'm working on, and I'd written a couple of choruses and, I mean, excuse me, a couple of verses. And he came over and we had such a great time. And like you said, he's so easygoing. And, you know, years later, I reached out to him and was like, hey, I think I'm going to record this song finally.

0: It's Amy Grant. The song is Please Don't Make Me Beg. The new album is available now. It's called The Me That Remains. You're listening to World Cafe. I am Kaleo. So we want to get into being in the studio with Mac and working through this record, Mac McAnally. I mean, he's an all-time great. For people who don't know, he's won CMA Musician of the Year several years in a row. He's in Nashville's Songwriting Hall of Fame.
1: Yeah, we had worked together in the studio back in 2017. And so because he was a writer and I mean, to be in Mac McAnally's company, yes. He's like... He could be like a Southern Gothic novelist, and he's fascinating. And so, you know, when I just thinking, who do you want to hang out with? And nobody beats the hang with Mac McAnally.
0: So if he's a Southern Gothic storyteller when he's in the studio, what is Amy Grant's energy when you're in the studio? Are you a structure person when you're in the studio? Are you the type of person that... like this, not, I don't want to make it a job sort of mentality, but it's like, we're here to do this, we're cutting this, and we're going to get this done today. Or are you the type of person that wants to explore the space and like let ideas pollinate and evolve?
1: Well, a creative idea that's in your head, you don't know what it's going to really sound like until it's out. Even the way you're singing something, you know, you have to... when you're recording a song, it's almost like you're telling the story. So like, and you're creating the environment by how you use your voice, the inflections, I mean, I'm not a trained vocalist. I think I got a record deal because I love storytelling. I love to start the conversation, and the songs that I wrote kept creating those conversations. But I mean, you know, somebody would call and say, would you sing on my record? And I went, well, how high do I have to sing? And how many licks are there? Because I don't have many high notes and I got zero licks. So I think I have low expectations for myself. But I know when we went in the studio and I sang the first vocal, I can't even remember what song it was for. And the way Mac works is you'll sing through the song several times, maybe five or six times, and then he'll comp his favorite lines. And then anyway, he sent me that vocal and I said, I never want to hear that again. And he said, and I said, there's nothing interesting about that voice that I don't believe her. I don't believe her.
0: Ooh.
1: And it'd been so long since I'd been in the studio. And I don't ever hear my voice. And he said, well, let's find that girl. Let's find the person you used to believe.
0: What does that process look like?
1: It was like, I can't hear myself until I sing it and go listen to it. And I think I was just trying too hard, or I don't know. I don't even know. But he would... yeah. So I would sing a line and he'd go, sing it till I believe it, Amy.
0: Wow. That's trust,
1: yeah.
0: In a friendship to ask that much of someone. So that's really profound.
1: Yeah. And you know, we've got a studio in our home that basically it's like the most amazing musician's cave. And my husband lives there all the time because he's always doing monstrous projects. But so there, we weren't on a time crunch.
0: Mm-hmm.
1: But I do think that the communication between people in the studio, it has to be so respectful because everybody's vulnerable. Like in a tracking date, you know, bass, drums, guitar, percussion, keys, the way you listen to each other and the way you make suggestions is so respectful because everybody is being vulnerable. And so one of my sisters... I have three sisters, and one of my sisters came by and she's just listening to Mac instructing me in the vocal booth. And she said, good gosh, this is like, I could use this. This is marriage therapy. Like she said, this makes me want to talk nicer to my spouse. And yeah, but he said, well, I'm not trying to tell her what to do, but I'm just telling her what communicates the best.
0: Was there a point where ultimately you could hear that take? And I mean, obviously there wouldn't be a record, but there had to come a time where you're like, I believe that person singing. You got that. You got that groove.
1: Yeah, and it, and you know what? It's really affected my live performance.
0: I bet.
1: And yeah, I think just you know, I'm 65. When I go on stage, I'm singing songs I wrote and recorded in my 20s, a lot from my 30s. That was the early 90s, mid 90s. And so I think the pressure to be like, sound like that girl, sound like that kid, be that person, just set up such a staunch inner critic for me.
0: Yeah.
1: Because you can't do 30 years later. You can't, you're not supposed to. And yeah, and I think, I just think the whole process of making music now allowed me to welcome who I am right now and to go, it's going to sound different, but you've got like decades of life. And so how, what that song means to you or how you, I don't know. It's just like, just open your mouth and let it come out and stop trying to be who you were.
0: Yeah. Because there's an authentic voice that, at 65, as you say, that's authentic. And that voice has something to say, you know, and it might not sound exactly the same, but I'm sure it carries a lot of weight. That's really cool.
1: Yeah. You know, another, can I say one more thing?
0: Please, of course, like Amy, you've got the floor always here.
1: Yammering on, but
0: you're not.
1: I think because I never stopped touring. And so even with, like, I was constantly, I'm just for the last half a dozen years, I'm constantly going back and changing my set list and finding old songs from catalog because, you know, I've recorded for, I guess it was 35 or 40 years. And I would walk out on stage and go, good gosh, people are still coming. Like, I've got nothing new. And so I'm always digging through old songs. But then at some point I thought, you know, I don't see life like I did when I was 30 years ago or 40 years ago. And at some point I just said, am I doing a disservice to my audience to not speak from the vantage point of a 65-year-old?
0: Yeah.
1: Like everybody wants to hear old stuff. They want to sing the harmonies they know. They want to remember when everybody would dance down front. Of course, now everybody's just stuck to their comfortable theater chair. But yeah, so there are a lot of things that I think part of the reason that I went back singing is because I've had such a loyal live music following. And yeah, my booking agent just said, it's kind of crazy. Why we promoters still want to handle your shows. The venues are smaller, but you know, so out of respect for the people listening, I don't know. I just thought, hey, let's explore now.
0: That's Amy Grant. We're talking about her new album, The Me That Remains. There's plenty more with Amy, including a song she specifically wanted to be released on January 6th, plus singing with her husband, Vince Gill, and why she wrote a eulogy for her younger self. Stay close. This is World Cafe.
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0: Welcome back to World Cafe. I'm Kaleo. Let's jump back into our chat with Amy Grant. Her new album is The Me That Remains. It's out now, and here we go. The first single you released from the album, the 6th of January, Yasgar's Farm, piqued a lot of interest because of the date and the title, obviously. But if you dig deeper, there's a whole host of references and topics that seem to be intertwined. Woodstock and Joni Mitchell, John Lennon, John Brown. The song was written by someone else, Sandy Emery Lawrence. How did it come to you, and what made you gravitate to it and say, I want to sing that?
1: Well, Sandy Lawrence is a great songwriter. I would love to record more of her music. She is great. And she's kind of an unsung hero. And she's been kind of shy to play out. But Sandy's only son married the oldest of our blended family of five kids. Wow. So Sandy and I are actually related because our kids married each other. And so, you know, we're always talking music, but one day I was headed for the airport. I had a 3-week run of West Coast shows. And she said, "Oh my gosh, I'm just barely going to miss you because I'm working in the studio today. I'm just trying to record some songs I've written." And she came early enough so we could hug before I left for the airport. And I opened the door and she was holding a strum stick. And I said, "Oh, you got to, I don't know what that is, but you got to play me what you wrote on that." You know, it's a little 3-string, you know.
0: Oh, I love those little guitars.
1: Yeah. So it's just a fifth, you know. Anyway, she played me the 6th of January. And I said, "Can I record this? This is so charming." And then I was obsessed with that song. I kept waiting for her record to come out and wait, just self-published, like waiting. It's still not out. Mm. And at some point I said, "I don't know what platform I've got left, but would you let me record your song?" And then the fact that, you know, I finally signed with 30 Tigers and they said, "Do you have any requests?" And I said, "My only request is, could the 6th of January come out on the 6th of January?" And to me, that was just like, that was a great way to set it free.
0: I think that's so beautiful to help give life to that song.
1: Yeah, I loved that the song made me think and made me curious and made me look up some history.
0: Cool.
1: And yeah.
0: I think maybe, hopefully some people will do the same after taking a listen to this. It's Amy Grant here on World Cafe, the 6th of January.

0: It's the 6th of January, Yasgar's Farm, here on World Cafe. It's from my guest's new album, The Me That Remains. I'm talking with Amy Grant. I'm Kaleo on World Cafe. So I want to make sure I get this right. You wrote a remembrance to yourself, and I'm not sure if it's specifically in the liner notes, but it's called Eulogy to a Younger Me. Are you familiar with what I'm talking about?
1: I am.
0: What was the inspiration for it?
1: That came from a therapy session. And just between you and me, I didn't, it was published in an article in Vanity Fair. And that was a very private experience. Anywho, I had gone to a therapy session with Casey Silverstein. I'll drum up some work for her. And we tried role playing, you know, me talking to my younger self. And I said, this isn't working. I don't know what I'm supposed to be doing here. And we finished the session and she said, I think to embrace your life now, it'd be really important for you to acknowledge your younger self and say goodbye.
0: Wow.
1: And so I went, well, that sounds ridiculous. And then just because I didn't even know what that meant. But then I had plans on a Saturday, really fun plans, and it wound up being a horrendous thunderstorm just a sky cracking thunderstorm. And I was home alone and I just thought, hey, I think I will write a eulogy to a younger me.
0: Yeah.
1: And eulogies are nice because you are saying positive things, but you're also saying goodbye. Mm-hmm. I've just referred to that because I've suggested to other people, take time and write a eulogy to a younger version of yourself so that you can be free to be who you are now. So I guess the writer did a little digging and found that.
0: Wow.
1: And published it. And I called my college roommate and I said, I'm sweating because it was not for an audience. And she texted back and she said, I see an enormous invitation to let go. And I thought, that's why you are my friend.
0: In retrospect, knowing now that it wasn't necessarily meant for a public audience, I feel weird offering my interpretation, but I guess this is just a pure compliment. One of the things I really appreciated is how kind you were to your younger self and giving them grace where others might have been really hard on the younger version of you. So I thought that I just found that was really sweet. Was that something that was learned in terms of giving grace to younger self, maybe being less critical, or is that something that kind of came in time?
1: Well, I think specifically for that therapy homework,
0: mm-hmm.
1: I think no matter who you're eulogizing, nobody stands up in front of an audience and says, let me tell you all the dirt on this person.
0: They must have done something real wrong.
1: The essence of a eulogy is that you point out the best things, you know, because we're all capable of everything.
0: Yeah. What would the younger version of you, say a 25 or 30-year-old Amy Grant, think of the person that you've become, what you've gained, what you've removed?
1: Oh, gosh. How would I answer that? I don't know. I think I would just go... I just don't think.
0: I'll tell you a very brief story that might explain it a little bit better. So I didn't necessarily do a eulogy when I went to rehab to get sober, right? But you sort of take inventory of your life and you go like, well, how did we get to this point, right? And so these days I look at, like, I think the 25-year-old version of me would be really thankful of the person that I've become, to maybe rectify some things that I did wrong. So that may not be your experience, but I think that's sort of my way of grounding the question, if that helps at all.
1: That really helps. And I hope in our, however you eventually edit this, I hope you please leave that in. I just think, I think life is like a rock tumbler, like all of life. And I was one of those kids that had a rock tumbler you know, and so you put these jagged stones in and different coarse or fine qualities of sand, you know, and you just hear the, you know.
0: Yeah.
1: I am a 60s kid, you know. Whew, that was fun. But I think the younger me might say, man, life just like beats the living daylights out of you, whatever it is. The things you do to yourself, the things that are done to you, the things you take on, the things that come to you. And it does just bang all the so many rough edges off, but it reveals such depth of color. And, you know, if you let experience have its way with you, I guess we can kind of brace and harden toward anything. But I think my younger version would say, oh my gosh, I can't wait to live life not so much by my preferences. Wow. And I'm so glad to soften and welcome, because you probably know, like, the greatest things that happen unforeseen, even when they start off looking horrendous, you kind of go, oh, I never would have chosen that. And it was unbelievable. It was so good. And they're just, you know, it's a great reason to wake up every day.
0: Well said. Well said. We're hanging out with Amy Grant here on World Cafe. We got one more to get to. When we had your husband, Vince Gill, on earlier this year, I had a chance to play I Hope Everybody Lives to Be 100. You sing backing vocals on that track. So Turnabout is fair play.
1: Oh, good.
0: Vince singing backing vocals on this song, Friend Like You, off the new album. Tell me about this. Tell me about this one.
1: Oh, my gosh. Well, I wrote this with Chris Eaton, a friend of mine from the UK. We're such great friends. We've written together for decades. And and it's just about, about relationship. Mm-hmm. And I can't imagine singing it with anybody besides Vince. He's such a great partner. I think one of the reasons our relationship feels so beautiful is we actually have to spend so much time apart. And so that whole familiarity breeds contempt doesn't have a chance to set in. Because yeah. That happens with everybody, with everything, you know. Things lose their luster when you're exposed to them all the time. But because we're always kind of rediscovering each other, you know, two things crossed my mind. Good gosh, we are so different. And and I'm so glad to be living life next to you. He makes everything sound better.
0: Let's close out with Friend Like You featuring Vince Gill. It's Amy Grant here on World Cafe.

0: Friend Like You. It's Amy Grant here on World Cafe. Her new album is available now. It's called The Me That Remains. Amy, it was such a pleasure to meet and speak today. Congratulations. Yeah. And please come back and see us whenever you would like.
1: I would love that. This has been a blast. And I will be a faithful listener to World Cafe.
0: It's a real one. That's Amy Grant. I'm Kalea. We're back in a minute with more World Cafe.
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0: Welcome back. It's World Cafe. Man, that was so cool. What a joy. Amy Grant. And before our conversation got started, she was quizzing me about World Cafe artists that we had just had on the air, including Cassius Culpepper and Silvana Estrada. So credit to her music discovery skills. And, you know, if you want to check out those sessions and our session with Amy, worldcafe.org. Hat tip to our senior producer, Kimberly Janod, and our bookings producer, Chelsea Johnson, for their work on the session. Back into it now with Hozier.

0: The Eternal Question, song about intergalactic love or drugs? The debate rages on with the only ones from 1978, Another Girl, Another Planet. Putting the wraps on this edition of The Cafe, hey, thank you so much for listening. And thanks to our affiliates nationwide who make this show possible. And we produce this program from WXPN at the University of Pennsylvania in Philadelphia. All right, clean finish. 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
1: Your way. 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It's a new single from My New Band Believe called Numerology. Plus, Johnny Blue Skies. And we go into the archives for a performance from 07. Wasting my time in the waiting line. All that and more headed your way. This is World Cafe. The Coldplay Kiss Cam lady, a phrase that needs no explanation, or a lot, said she will not be going to another Coldplay show until Chris Martin personally checks in on her. So she basically just said she's never going to another Coldplay show again. 2026, Coldplay hasn't busted any more cheaters, but they do start this show on World Cafe.

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1: Welcome one, welcome all. It's World Cafe. Hey, I'm Kaleo. I have new music from the New Pornographers. AC Newman says of the song Pure Sticker Shock, quote, "This song is not about a specific event, but it has felt very applicable to me and this year of my life." It basically asks the question, what has worth? Who is deciding? Your market value is not always your value. New Pornographers, Pure Sticker Shock on World Cafe.

0: Medium build there with Last Time, and earlier in the set, Tori Amos making reference to Trent Reznor with the lyric about making her own pretty hate machine. Of course, that's the debut album from Nine Inch Nails. Up next, two performances from the vault, including a duo who worked with Sia when we get back to World Cafe.
1: 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Thank you for being a member of WEXT Radio.
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0: Live from the archives, it's World Cafe. We're in the vault pulling out live recordings from guests who have visited over the years. And Henry Binns and Sam Hardiker started out as engineers, working on records from the Pet Shop Boys before they started making music themselves. 07 got off the ground in 1997 and over the years featured a rotating cast of vocalists, including Sia, Martha Tilston, and Jackie Daniels. Here from a 2007 visit, it's a performance of In the Waiting Line. Here's 07, live from the archives.

Going back to 2014 for that one, Walk in the Park, courtesy of Beach House. 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Now, Sturgill Simpson in disguise, well, sort of, as Johnny Blue Skies. 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

0: Back in 1985, a top 20 hit for Dire Straits. So Far Away opens up their fifth album, Brothers in Arms. Stay close. 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
0: Welcome back to World Cafe. The critical darling indie rock band Black Midi, the British rock group, they went on hiatus in 2024, but one of the members, Cameron Picton, started his own group. It's called My New Band Believe. 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It's Numerology.

0: Switch over from Horse Girl, putting the wraps on this edition of The Cafe. Thanks so much for listening. Couldn't do this without you. And we couldn't do it without the public radio station you are listening to right now. So thanks to them as well. We produce this show from WXPN at the University of Pennsylvania in Philadelphia. I'm Stephen Kaleo. We'll catch you on the next World Cafe from NPR.
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0: After Muna's sophomore album, they were dropped by their label and briefly considered breaking up. After Muna released their third album, they ended up opening for Taylor Swift. It led to the trio taking a very big swing on their new album, Dancing on the Wall. Coming up, Katie, Naomi, and Josette of Muna talk about making the album of their dreams on the next World Cafe.
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Music by Jasdeep Singh Dagan. I've got him ahead, as well as Mood Swings and the Royal Arctic Institute. It's flowing on A Slow Flow Echoes. From his album Sympathia, his guitarist, Calum Graham.

You're hearing a slow flow echoes from PRX, and I'm John DiLiberto. Coming up, I've got music for a looping cellist, and we're going to hear Adam and Adam, which is actually Adam Werner, who we've heard quite a bit doing solo acoustic guitar, but this is a little bit different. We'll start, though, with Ed Herbers. You're going to want to sit down and relax for this one. It's from an album called Migration, and this is Gossamer.

Kristen Miller looping her cello on La Seine from her album Parisian Sketches. That came out of the Royal Arctic Institute with K-Style Circuit. It's from their new EP, From Coma to Catharsis. And Adam and Adam before that's actually Adam Werner. Wintertime, the name of that track, one of a few singles that he's released recently. And up at the top, Ed Herbers with Gossamer from Migration. Coming up in the next half hour of The Slow Flow, I've got music from Mood Swings and Jeff Oster. If you're ever somewhere where you can't hear echoes, or if it's a bad time for you to listen, check out Echoes Online. 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

You're hearing a slow flow echoes from PRX, and I'm John DiLiberto, and as we always do in the second half hour of the show, we're going to go about 29 minutes nonstop. It will include Kenneth Hooper, Bill Cornish, Mood Swings, and Jeff Oster and Todd Boston. But let's start with Jasdeep Singh Dagun. He is a sitarist, and he's got a new album called Anomaly. This is Ulterior Motives.

Jeff Oster playing trumpet, Todd Boston, who we usually hear playing guitar, but here he was definitely playing a pan drum. It's from a new single they released called Timeless. That came out of Mood Swings and the album Beautifica, Blemish, the name of that track, and a little bit of a hung drum in there. Bill Cornish proceeded with A Light in the Storm from his album Moments of Light and Dark. Kenneth Hooper was the flute piece in there, Waking Dawn, from the album As the Crow Flies, and Jasdeep Singh Dagun up at the top from his release Anomaly. Nice to get some really cool Indian music in here. I'm John DiLiberto. Thank you so much for being with me in this hour of A Slow Flow Echoes. If you want to get in touch with us, go to our website. That is at echoes.org, and that's also where you will find a playlist for today's show. Once again, that's echoes.org. Jeff Towne is the producer of Echoes. He also sequenced today's Slow Flow. 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

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He's a French pianist traversing the same sound field. I've got music by him and the duo of Craig Padilla and Marvin Allen coming up on A Slow Flow Echoes from PRX.

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I'm John DiLiberto, and you're hearing a slow flow echoes from PRX. This stretch of the current is full of highly electronic and very acoustic sounds. We're going to hear Rena Jones and Kilowatts, who bridge that gap, and Ghost. He clearly lives on the electronic side of things with a new album called Effloresce.

0: ghost.
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1: Definitely on the electronic side is Surface 10, also known as Dean De Benedictis. The new Surface 10 album is A Stray Ending, and this is DT5 United.

You're hearing a slow flow echoes from PRX, and I'm John DiLibretto. I've got some really nice electronic music ahead for you, including something by Ghost and Kuma, but let's start with Northern Form from the single Mellow.

Rena Jones and Kilowatts, title track to the album Force Multiplier. That came out of Ryopi with Inner Peace from Thrive, and Kuma in there with Subliminal, a very dreamy piece from this Finnish electronic musician. Ghost before that, which is stylized with parentheses. Bloom, the name of that track from the album Effloresce, and Northern Form up at the top. Coming up in the next half hour, I've got some kind of psychedelic space music by Craig Padilla and Marvin Allen as the slow flow continues. You can get a playlist for the show on our website. That is at echoes.org. Our website has links to these albums and tunes. It's all at echoes.org. Stay with me. More of the slow flow as Echoes continues from PRX. 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

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You're hearing a Slow Flow Echoes End. I'm John DiLiberto, and as we always do in this fourth half hour of the flow, we're going to go about 29 minutes nonstop. It's going to include music from guitarist Michael Hewitt, the duo of Craig Badia and Marvin Allen, El Scavone and Hans Christian. But let's start with Moon and Bike. They are a guitar duo, one plays electric, one plays acoustic. From their album One, this is River.

0: going way back to the album Hidden Treasures, which was an Echo CD of the Month quite a while ago, Hans Christian with Heart to Heart. That came out of Elskovan and Vivid, and a really cool track by Craig Padilla and Marvin Allen. Craig plays synthesizers, Marvin plays guitars. Kind of definitely get into that spacier side of German electronic music from the 70s on this track, Onwards and Upwards. And it's from their new album, Weathering the Storm. Michael Hewitt, before that, he is a yoga master. He's also an amazing fingerstyle guitarist. And now he's got a group, which I'm not sure he's done. He's got a new EP of their music called Blue Avian. We heard The Dark Wind from that one. And up at the top, Moon and Bike. I'm John DiLiberto. Thank you for being with me in this hour of A Slow Flow Echoes today. If you want to get in touch with us, head over to echoes.org. It's also where you'll find a playlist for the show. Once again, that's echoes, echoes.org. Jeff Towns, the producer of Echoes. 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

I'm John DiLiberto, and you're hearing a Slow Flow Echoes from PRX. Drifting in the current this hour, music by Ed Herbers. He's bringing a deeply ambient, beatless sound to his album, Migration. Not beatless is Jasdeep Singh Degan. He's a virtuoso Indian sitarist with a new album called Anomaly that crosses over into contemporary instrumental music with piano and other decidedly non-Indian instruments.

Music by Jasdeep Singh Dagon. I've Got Him Ahead, as well as Mood Swings and the Royal Arctic Institute. It's flowing on A Slow Flow Echoes. From his album Sympathia, his guitarist, Calum Graham.

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You're hearing a slow flow echoes from PRXN. I'm John DiLiberto. Coming up, I've got music for a looping cellist, and we're going to hear Adam and Adam, which is actually Adam Werner, who we've heard quite a bit doing solo acoustic guitar, but this is a little bit different. We'll start, though, with Ed Herbers. You're going to want to sit down and relax for this one. It's from an album called Migration, and this is Gossamer.

Kristen Miller looping her cello on La Seine from her album Parisian Sketches. That came out of the Royal Arctic Institute with K-Style Circuit. It's from their new EP, From Coma to Catharsis. And Adam before that's actually Adam Werner. Wintertime, the name of that track, one of a few singles that he's released recently. And up at the top, Ed Herbers with Gossamer from Migration. Coming up in the next half hour of The Slow Flow, I've got music from Mood Swings and Jeff Oster. If you're ever somewhere where you can't hear echoes, or if it's a bad time for you to listen, check out Echoes Online. 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

You're hearing a slow flow echoes from PRX, and I'm John DiLiberto. And as we always do in the second half hour of the show, we're going to go about 29 minutes nonstop. It will include Kenneth Hooper, Bill Cornish, Mood Swings, and Jeff Hoster and Todd Boston. But let's start with Jasdeep Singh Dagun. He is a sitarist, and he's got a new album called Anomaly. This is Ulterior Motives.

Jeff Oster playing trumpet, Todd Boston, who we usually hear playing guitar, but here he was definitely playing a pan drum. It's from a new single they released called Timeless. That came out of Mood Swings and the album Beautifica, Blemish, the name of that track, and a little bit of a humdrum in there. Bill Cornish proceeded with A Light in the Storm from his album Moments of Light and Dark. Kenneth Hooper was the flute piece in there, Waking Dawn from the album As the Crow Flies, and Jasdeep Singh Dagun up at the top from his release Anomaly. Nice to get some really cool Indian music in here. I'm John DiLibretto. Thank you so much for being with me in this hour of A Slow Flow Echoes. If you want to get in touch with us, go to our website. That is at echoes.org, and that's also where you will find a playlist for today's show. Once again, that's echoes.org. Jeff Town is the producer of Echoes. He also sequenced today's Slow Flow. 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

If you like the crossover classical sound of Ludovico Einaudi, then you might enjoy Ryopi. He's a French pianist traversing the same sound field. I've got music by him and the duo of Craig Padilla and Marvin Allen coming up on A Slow Flow Echoes from PRX.

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1: Join David Gans for the Grateful Dead Hour every Wednesday night at 11. 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

me children, I'm old and gray. I never, ever, ever thought I'd be this way. 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Yesterday's so dead and gone. Tomorrow might not come. So it all comes down to the here and now. 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

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Nobody likes having a meeting with their boss. 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
1: Welcome to the Peanut Butter Jam. I'm Miss Courtney. The Peanut Butter Jam is rock and roll music for the whole family. This week we'll be in the right place, but at the wrong time. We'll do the limbo with Eddie Bo and we'll fly with Frank Sinatra. Don't miss the PBJ Birthday Club. Plus on Play It Again, we'll hear a song about the kids in America. Quiet down, everybody. The Peanut Butter Jam is on the radio.

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Willie Nelson with On the Road Again and A Punk from Vampire Weekend. They're a cool indie band from New York City. And we started with Tandem Bikes from LK. I'm Miss Courtney, and this is the Peanut Butter Jam. Rock and roll for the whole family. Coming up on Play It Again, Play It Again, it's a song about the kids in America. To get us there, let's listen to Dr. John. I was in the right place, but it must have been the wrong time.

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I'm Miss Courtney, and I want to hear from you. 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Still to come on the Peanut Butter Jam is our soon-to-be-famous PBJ Birthday Club. Make sure we wish you happy birthday when yours comes up. Hey there, happy kid. Here's Nada Surf.

What a pretty song. That's Yael Naim with New Soul. You're stuck in the peanut butter jam. Rock and roll for the kid in you. I'm Miss Courtney. Our playlist is at thepeanutbutterjam.org. Here's Dwight Yoakam with the Honky Tonk Man.

0: Dwight Yoakam on the Peanut Butter Jam. Want to write a note? 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I'm Miss Courtney, and this is the Peanut Butter Jam at thepeanutbutterjam.org. When we return, it'll be time for the Moldy Oldie of the Week. We'll do the limbo with one of New Orleans' most prized musicians. Is your birthday coming up? Want to be in the Peanut Butter Jam Birthday Club? 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
1: 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The Peanut Butter Jam will be right back.
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3: It's time now for the most

There's our moldy oldie of the week. In the early 1960s, there were many dance crazes going on, including the limbo. 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You can tell us anything. Go to thepeanutbutterjam.org with your mom or dad and send us a note. It's the Peanut Butter Jam. On the way, we have the perfect bedtime song for those hard-to-sleep nights coming up on Sweet Dreams. I'm Miss Courtney. Get your mom or dad's permission and come fly with me. Here's Frank Sinatra.

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0: Got No Strings. That was a fun song from Michelle Schacht. The Postal Service before that with a song you might recognize from a certain candy commercial. It was Such Great Heights. Better brush your teeth after all that candy, young man. I'm Miss Courtney, and this is the Peanut Butter Jam. Rock and roll for the whole family. Our Sweet Dreams lullaby this week comes from the movie Once. It's Glenn Hansard and Marketa Orglova's Falling Slowly.
1: Relax. It's time for bed. Sweet dreams. It's the Peanut Butter Jam.

0: I'm Miss Courtney, and this is the Peanut Butter Jam, rock and roll for kids of all ages. The Peanut Butter Jam was made by Chris Wank. The technical wizards behind the scenes are Chris and Dave. I wonder what this red button does. It says do not push. What do you think?
1: We are go for a mission to the moon at this time. The second stage tanks now pressurizing, and we're coming up on the power transfer. 17 seconds and counting. Guidance internal. 15, 14, 13, 12, 11, 10, 9. We have ignition sequence start. Engines on. 5, 4, 3, 2. 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Liftoff. We have liftoff 49 minutes past the hour. Staff reports the clock has started. The tower is clear.
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0: Roots and Rock. It's Exit 97.7 and 106.1 WEXT with Fantastic Cat kicking off the hour with Donnie Takes the Bus. I'm Katie G. I've got some great tunes coming your way this hour. I've got a cup of coffee in my hand. It is going to be a great Saturday morning, my friend. Music on the way from Little Feet and the Revivalists. 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
0: 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Hey, Saturday morning sounds even better with a little something from the Grateful Dead. Here's Eyes of the World.

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love. Pass it on and wave goodbye. Got my head in the clouds, I'm super high. Sea level, it's a pretty view. Big sky, white sand, it'll have to do. Sun so bright, gonna catch a tan till I see a thundercloud start rolling.

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Keegan will be hitting the Washington Park Lake House stage later on this afternoon at the 78th annual Albany Tulip Festival in Washington Park. Things are going to be kicking off all around at 11 o'clock today, but Keegan, like I said, taking the stage at 1 p.m., so be sure to come on out and enjoy this beloved annual festival going on today and tomorrow as well. You can check out the full local 518 lineup at WEXTradio.org. I'm Katie G, and I've got Little Feet to continue with Fat Man in the Bathtub.

0: It's listener-supported and completely commercial-free, Exit 97.7 and 106.1 WEXT, with Corey Laitman and Marching Band. We had Sam Robbins ahead of that with What a Little Love Can Do. Sam Robbins will be gracing the Capital Region with their presence in June, playing at Cafe Lena on June 27th.
1: 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Here for you. 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
0: 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Iggy Pop featured on this tune called God's Lonely Man.

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Thanks for joining me here at Exit 97.7 and 106.1 WEXT. Just heard from Albert King with Born Under a Bad Sign and the Revivalists with new music ahead of that. Heart Stop comes from the new album Get It Honest. The Revivalists are just one of the many artists that will be performing at this year's Saratoga Jazz Festival going down at the end of June. And we actually have a pair of two-day passes to the Saratoga Jazz Festival that we will send you as our way of saying thanks when you make your pledge of support. 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I'm Katie G, and I've got new music from The Strokes to kick off this next set of tunes from the forthcoming album Reality Awaits. Here they are with Going Shopping.

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0: It's just after 11 o'clock on your Saturday morning. Sure hope you're having a fabulous weekend so far. Exit 97.7 and 106.1 WEXT. Courtney Barnett there with Stay in Your Lane. I've got music up ahead this hour from Aretha Franklin and Frank Zappa. We'll also hear from The Sugarhold, who will be performing later today at Albany's Tulip Festival.
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Exit 97.7 and 106.1 WEXT with the Vindies and Same Stars. Soulful sounds from Aretha Franklin just ahead of that with Hooked on Your Love. I'm Katie G. I'll be sharing grooves with you until 4 o'clock this afternoon. 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It's the first day of Albany's Tulip Festival today. It kicked off just at the top of the hour, going until 6 o'clock this evening, and a completely free event. 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I've got Frank Zappa and the Mothers of Invention kicking off this next

0: 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Exit 97.7 and 106.1 WEXT with the Chicks and Sleep at Night. Speaking of nighttime, a tune just ahead of that from a girl, sweet voice that sounds like a dreamy song written just for a late-night drive. That tune is called Tonight, and you heard it first right here on WEXT. I'm Katie G. Sure hope you're enjoying the music so far this morning, and hope you're having a fantastic weekend. It is the first day of Tulip Festival. We've got the Sugar Hold taking the stage later this afternoon at 2:15 p.m. And I've got a tune from them coming up in just a moment.
1: 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Additional information and meeting schedules can be found on the WMHT website, wmht.org.
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0: 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We've got some great local 518 artists hitting our local 518 stage this weekend at Albany's Fest, right on the Washington Park Lake House stage. Be sure to check out this next group at 2:15 this afternoon. It's the Sugar Hold with Ooh La La.

Noah Kahan with the title track to his new album, The Great Divide. Exit 97.7 and 106.1 WEXT. That highly anticipated album released just last week. And since then, Kahan has been ruling the charts, placing himself at number one on multiple charts. So last week, he ruled the top rock and alternative albums, top rock albums, and top alternative albums charts. It's pretty awesome. I'm Katie G. And you are pretty awesome, my friend. Thank you so much for taking some time to tune in to WEXT today. I'm going to be hanging out with you until 4 o'clock, which means I've got a lot of grooves to share with you. A lot of new music, including this next one from Tift Merritt. She has got a new album called Sugar on the way, and this one's called Someone to Watch the Band with Me. 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

0: Rocking and rolling with Tedeschi Trucks Band. That's Future Soul on Exit 97.7 and 106.1 WEXT. The afternoon is officially here. Hope you're having a great Saturday so far. I've got music on the way from Joe Walsh and The Head and the Heart. We'll also hear from Cassius Culpepper and much more.
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Down that street about a half a mile. 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

place. It's hard to play a gig in this town, keep a straight face. It seems like everybody's got a plan. It's kinda like Nashville with a tan.

UB40 with Cherry O' Baby and Cassius Culpepper ahead of that with Man of His Word. I'm Katie G, and we are moving and grooving this Saturday afternoon. Thanks so much for tuning in, joining me here at Exit 97.7 and 106.1 WEXT. If you are a fan of the HBO show Rooster, well, then you will recognize this next tune. It features REM frontman Michael Stipe and producer Andrew Watt. It is the theme song to the show Rooster and happens to be Michael Stipe's first new music in 3 years. Travis Barker is featured on drums, and if you're not a fan of Rooster, well, you are hearing it first here on WEXT Radio. This is I Played the Fool.

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0: 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Exit 97.7 and 106.1 WEXT with Low Cut Connie and Living in the USA. Music on the way this hour from Lake Street Dive and Death Cab for Cutie. We'll also hear from the Staple Singers and the latest from Ryan Montbleu.
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Ismay is the moniker of singer-songwriter Avery Hellman, who hails from the Bay Area of California, an artist who grew up on Emmylou Harris, Gillian Welch, and Hazel Dickens. Their forthcoming album, Half Truth, is set to hit stores on June the 12th. I'm Katie G. Thanks so much for joining me this afternoon. I have got the latest from Death Cab for Cutie coming up in this next set. We're going to kick it off, though, with Harry Chapin and Taxi.

0: 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It's Lake Street Dive with Making Do on Exit 97.7 and 106.1 WEXT. The latest from Death Cab for Cutie just ahead of that, Riptides, comes from the forthcoming album I Built You a Tower, set to come out on June the 5th. 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
0: It's your home for local music, and I've got one from 97 Otis to kick off this next set of tunes. It's the stage name of Orlando Otis Hunley II, an independent rapper and poet from Schenectady, an artist who will be gracing the Washington Park Local 518 stage at Tulip Festival later this afternoon, kicking off their performance at 4:45. Here's a little preview for you. 97 Otis with Macho Man in New York, Exit 97.7 and 106.1 WEXT.

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New music from singer-songwriter Ryan Montbleu. That's Nervous on Exit 97.7 and 106.1 WEXT. We had Happy Landing just ahead of that, a group that formed in Oxford, Mississippi. Machines comes from the album Big Sun. I'm Katie G. Hope you're enjoying the music this afternoon and having a fantastic weekend. I'm here with you until 4 o'clock. Just a reminder that the 78th annual Albany Tulip Festival is in full swing, kicked off earlier this morning and is running until tomorrow. It is always such a great Mother's Day weekend tradition to get out there to the Tulip Festival. It's a completely free event with something for everyone and some fantastic live music as well. 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Here's the latest from Joby Riccio. 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

0: 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Exit 97.7 and 106.1 WEXT with Mumford & Sons and Chris Stapleton with Here. I'm Katie G. I've got tunes on the way from Citizen Cope and Michael Franti and Spearhead. 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I love birthdays, and you're celebrating one this weekend. What a great place to do so out at Albany's Tulip Festival. 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

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Speaking of the 518, be sure to catch the local 518 show every Thursday night at 9 with our local 518 music expert, Andy Gregory. 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I'm Katie G., and here's Glenn Campbell with Gentle on My Mind.

I know how lately I've been walking you crazy, but I've been saving and I've got my eye on a little car. And just as soon as I save enough more money, I'm planning on taking you way too far. So don't let the sun burn your sad, watered blue eyes.

0: Citizen Cope with Healing Hands on Exit 97.7 and 106.1 WEXT. I'm Katie G, and I always love this time of year in the Capital Region. It feels like spring has officially sprung when Albany's Tulip Festival comes around. And then looking ahead, we've got so many great summertime concerts to look forward to, so many great community events and festivals getting full swing this time of year. So if you are headed out to Albany's Tulip Festival this weekend, be sure to have an incredible time, take in everything it has to offer, including our WEXT local 518 music stage at the Lake House stage there. And hey, if you're not able to get out and about this weekend, no worries, because next Saturday we've got a great event in store for you. Art in the Park in Congress Park in Saratoga, going down from 10 until 4.
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Angelique Kidjo there with Jin Jin and brand new music from Beck. That one's called Ride Lonesome. Love hearing new music from Beck and love to hear that announcement of a surprise tour. That those dates were released just a couple of weeks back. He was recently featured on a NPR interview and he was asked if a new album would follow the release of that single, and he said that he was writing a lot of other songs, so fingers crossed. I'm KDG. I've got about one more hour left with you this afternoon. Lots of new music still up ahead, including this one from BB Stockwell. This is When You Know.

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0: Roots and Rock. It's Exit 97.7 and 106.1 WEXT with Rap Boys and Anywhere. Katie G here, rocking and rolling with you on your Saturday. Music up ahead this hour from Goose and Jimi Hendrix. We've also got Casey Musgraves and Fleetwood Mac.
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That's Allie on Exit 97.7 and 106.1 WEXT. The Souther Hillman Foray Band just ahead of that, and also featured in that set of tunes, Goose with Good to Be. It'll be good to have them back in the Capital Region this summer. They are playing out at SPAC, and we have got a pair of lawn tickets for their upcoming show on Friday, July the 3rd, that we will send your way as our way of saying thanks when you support the music. 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
1: 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Kacey Musgraves just ahead of that with Dry Spell. Her new album Middle of Nowhere came out just last Friday. And if you know me as the big Kacey Musgraves fan I am, that album has been on a repeat for me for the last week. I'm not sick of it yet. Big fan, big fan. I'm Katie G, and I'm a big fan of yours. So grateful to have you joining me, tuning in, whether you've been hanging out with me since 10 o'clock this morning or you're just popping in and out, listening to some grooves. It is always great to spend part of my Saturday with you.
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Arctic Monkeys back with a new one. Opening Night is from the compilation album for the group War Child, a organization helping to protect, educate, and stand up for the rights of children living through conflict around the world. 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That, my friend, is going to do it for me today. Thank you so much for spending time with me. Hope you enjoyed the music, and I hope you're able to get out to Albany's Tulip Fest at some point this weekend. If not today, definitely tomorrow for your Sunday fun day. And if you do see Chris Wink at any point throughout the weekend, be sure to wish him a happy birthday. I'll be back at it next Saturday, same time, same place. Until then, leaving you with new music from Train. Here they are with The Weeknd.

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0: Boots and the Maytals and the Black Pumas all in one afternoon. 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